0: 47-42. I could make the argument that we've got the better division. Just saying. And again, it's not like I'm really saying they're the better division, but it doesn't matter. You know, okay, so we have the luxury of right now leading the division while we're down, even though we're atop, we're down. And when everybody gets healthy, we're going to pull away in this division. That's what it tells me. This is good. And then I think, okay, what team's going to knock us out of the playoffs? Well, let's look at the Central. Guardians? I think we have a better roster long term. The White Sox? No. Twins? Tigers? Tigers got to get healthy, but boy, they're underwater. I mean, they've won three in a row, but they're 33-44. And then not the Royals. So, and then I look up at the Yankees and Rays. I mean, those are the two teams there. Blue Jays, Orioles, Red Sox, all below 500. So, I mean, unless something crazy happens, I mean, we're very much in this conversation. I see this as we're one of the top four or five teams in the American League. That's not bad. You know, we're the top four or five of the 15 teams in the American League. And we have a better pitching staff. And when we get everybody put together, we're going to be a tough out for anybody. And again, right now, we're sucking as one of the top four or five teams in the American League. We're not living up to our potential. We're going to open up a can of whoop-ass. It's going to happen. We're going to pull away in the division. And then, you know, what is our pitching staff going to look like come playoff time? It might be kind of a mess and piggyback and Castillo chucking his glove. Bryce is a little uncomfortable. And I don't know. You wait. This team is going to be stacked and on point going into early August. The rest of the division isn't going to know what hit them. And they're not going to have an answer for it. It's 5:29 on the 26th of June, 2026. Mark my words on this. We're going to win the division by five-plus games minimum. And then after that, I mean, the playoffs are going to be the playoffs. The Yankees are going to be a tough out. I think the Rays right now are unpredictable. Are the Guardians going to emerge as that team, or are they just kind of right where they are? You could make the argument that the Guardians are leading a bad division. I mean, everything's upside down. I mean, the Tigers and Guardians, you know, it's supposed to be the Tigers division, Guardians in the conversation after that. I mean, did anybody see the White Sox coming? White Sox have a good core, but, I mean, they're like 2-3 years away. But all of a sudden they got some noise, and, you know, we'll see how long that lasts. It's not a good division. So as you think that we're in the crappy division, everybody else is thriving, it's just not true. The Central is upside down. You know, just whatever. And then when I look at the East, I mean, they're supposed to. I mean, the Orioles are underperforming. The Red Sox, underperforming. They fired their manager. Blue Jays, you know, the jury's still out, but, you know, what happened? I mean, Vlad Guerrero. I mean, I think I have more home runs so far this year than he does. So we'll see. But, I mean, again, it's just coming up on the halfway point. Teams get hot. You can get a winning streak. At any given time, the Orioles could reel off 10 straight. I mean, that's a tough lineup they've got. You know, they'll put that together. But, you know, when I just look at this whole picture, I still think that our roster getting healthy is going to catapult us deep into the conversation in the American League. You know, you can't just say a team's just going to win it all. I mean, the Yankees are going to be tough. They're proven to be tough. There's no question about that. You know, baseball wants Yankees, Dodgers real bad. You know they do. But keep an eye on the Mariners. Keep an eye on the Mariners. They're not done yet. It's 5:31. Joe Tien is in for Jason Upton. He's got your Northwest sports headlines next.
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0: Protect College Sports Act would regulate athlete payments, limit players to one unrestricted transfer, and stop coaches from changing jobs during a season. The bill has support from several athletic conferences and the NFL, the NFL Players Association, and the U.S. Olympic and Paralympic Committees, but the SEC and the Big Ten have not endorsed it. Those two conferences dominate both athletically and financially, and their opposition has raised some concerns about them possibly leaving the NCAA to form a Super League. The Bells celebrated Father's Day with a 6-5 win and a series sweep of the visiting Kamloops North Paws. The Bells trailed 5-2 heading into the seventh inning, but scored four unanswered runs in the seventh and eighth. It was their seventh win in a row, and their 15-6 record has them tied with the Wenatchee Apple Sox for first place in the West Coast League North Division. They hope to keep up their winning ways as they welcome the Port Angeles Lefties to town for a three-game series starting tomorrow evening. And that's your Northwest Sports Report here on The Zone.
1: This is SportsCenter. I'm Nick DeLuca. Men's College World Series in Omaha, Oklahoma and UNC in Game 3 for the title. The Sooners on top 2-0 in the top of the third inning. Kyle Branch with an RBI single to get Oklahoma on the board. Sooners adding another run on a wild pitch. OU looking for their third title and first since 1994, the game on ESPN TV. Elsewhere in college basketball, Dusty May heading to the NBA. Michigan head coach finalizing a deal to become the next head coach of the Mavericks after winning the national championship at Michigan. Went 64-13 in two seasons with the Wolverines. Now teams up with Dallas and Cooper Flagg. ESPN's Jay Williams likes the fit.
2: This is a long-term play. I think Dusty May, from spending time with him, is an absolute genius in the game of basketball. I think even in addition to his genius on the court, he has a great feeling for EQ and IQ, the combination of them both. He has it. And he's a player's first coach. He understands systems. He understands how to let players build and grow over time. I'm kind of shocked. I'm reacting to it in real time, but I think this is a big-time hire by the Dallas Mavericks. So, and I like it for Cooper Flagg as well.
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6: There was a big trade in the NBA tonight, not the one that everybody is waiting for, between the Bucks, the Celtics, and the Heat. No, Minnesota sends Julius Randle and the 28th pick in tomorrow's NBA draft to the Brooklyn Nets in a 3-team deal that sends Nick Claxton to the Chicago Bulls. Sources tell Arsham Sharania. So we have that going on earlier today. In the NBA, Trae Young announced he's staying put. The four-time All-Star intends to sign a 4-year deal worth approximately $212 million to remain with the Washington Wizards after declining his player option ahead of free agency. We crowned a new champion in college baseball as the Oklahoma Sooners beat the Carolina Tar Heels 13-2, winning the series 2-1. Sticking on the baseball diamond, the Guardians fall to the White Sox 6-5. The Orioles are leading the Angels 5-0 in the top of the 7th. Padres on top of the Braves 1-0 in the bottom of the 5th. And right now, the last game of the night in the World Cup, Jordan and Algeria, 0-0. Coming up, myself and Tanitra Batiste will talk more NBA draft. That's straight ahead on Game Night.
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I do want to update some news, though. Earlier tonight, we saw that the Minnesota Timberwolves, they traded

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3: The Milwaukee Bucks said they would trade Giannis Antetokounmpo before the first round of the NBA draft, and they did it 10 minutes before midnight on the East Coast as the Bucks send Giannis and Bobby Portis to the Miami Heat for a package that includes four players, three first-round picks, a pick swap, and a second-round pick. So a lot of assets going on there. We do know also that the Boston Celtics put in a bid that was centered around Jaylen Brown and two first-round picks. The Bucks decided to go with the Heat. Let's take a look at the baseball diamond. The White Sox beat the Guardians 6-5. The Detroit Tigers beat the Yankees 5-3. It's the bottom of the eighth where the Padres lead the Braves 1-0. And sticking on the diamond this time, we're doing a little college World Series as the Oklahoma Sooners win the national championship 13-2. Best of a three-game series. They beat North Carolina 2-1. Coming up next, more on the Blockbuster Move with myself, Emmett Golden, and Tanitra Batiste on game night.
4: 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Are Lamar Jackson and the Ravens headed in the right direction, or could they end up having another disappointing season? It's Unsportsmanlike, 6 a.m. Eastern, right here on ESPN Radio, ESPN2, and ESPNU.

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1: We start this Sports Center with breaking news from the NBA. Giannis Antetokounmpo is headed to South Beach. Blockbuster of a trade.
2: This was a 13-month trade saga for Giannis Antetokounmpo and the Milwaukee Bucks. They fought this right until the end.

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5: We've got Bernie Upchurch joining us now on The Zone phone. 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
9: PGA Tour has just dropped a story about competitive structure here. Before we get to Wyndham Clark, Polly, I didn't have time to read over everything, but I did see the word relegation in there, and Tiger Woods co-signed this. So
10: yeah, this,
9: what do we have?
10: This was announced by the PGA Tour just an hour ago. There will be a new model, including two separate series of tournaments starting in 2028, the PGA Tour Championship Series and the PGA Tour Challenger Series, that will run concurrently during the season. And most of the star players, Wyndham Clark and all the other star players, will, of course, be on the Championship Series. And the Challenger Series is like the way you work your way up to that series, so almost like European promotion and relegation.
9: Well, let's bring in Wyndham Clark, the 2026 U.S. Open champ. First of all, congratulations. Are you aware of this new competitive structure there on the tour? And if so, what do you think?
11: Yeah, I found out this morning. I've been, you know, we have a few player advisory guys, and I've been, you know, picking their brains. And I kind of knew something like this was coming through the pipeline. But, yeah, I mean, a lot of us kind of found out today, just like you guys.
9: And are you okay with the word relegation in there?
11: Yeah, I think it's great. I love what the PGA Tour and Brian Rolapp are doing, and I think it's going to be the best thing for golf. I think it'll be easier for people to understand, you know, what's going on, what guys are playing for, et cetera.
9: All right. How much is mental? How much is physical at Shinnecock?
11: I mean, gosh. I want to say it's like 80% mental, to be honest. Like, you know, it's so hard to play at that golf course, and it just requires so much mental fortitude. You can hit a great shot, and your job's still not done. The greens are so challenging. You can hit a poor shot and get bad breaks, and the wind gusts your ball, etc. So yeah, it's definitely mental.
9: Yeah, and is that the kind of course, if somebody said, hey, do you want to go play Shinnecock, let's say, like next year? Would you go, yeah?
11: I think I would say it just like that. Yeah. I mean, it's you want to play it because it's a top course in the country, in the world. But you know you're going to get your brains beat in. So it's a love-hate. You love the course. You love the tradition.

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5: 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You know, the commissioner made it sound like, now once again, I'm going to take some poetic license here, that Vegas and Seattle are a done deal. It's not a question of if it's going to happen, but when it's going to happen. And it looks like it's going to be 2028. And these are the only two cities that he mentioned. And then you're probably going to move either Memphis or Minnesota to the Eastern Conference Finals. This has been talked about. I have a friend who deals in transactions. He pits, he has two parties, and one wants to sell and one wants to buy. And he usually gives me price tags on certain teams. And he mentioned this a couple of years ago. You were looking at probably an entry point of $7 billion to get an NBA team. Certainly in Vegas, he thought might go for upwards of $9, maybe $10 billion. I think the Golden Knights owner has put in a bid to bring the NBA team to Las Vegas, but this is not a question of if, but when they're going to have NBA teams in Seattle and Vegas. Yeah, Paulie?
6: I did find this because there's been a little bit of a scuttlebutt on the internet. If Seattle gets an expansion team with the NBA, can it be named the Supersonics, or did their history go to Oklahoma City? It's a little bit of both. If you look up on Basketball Reference, the Oklahoma City Thunder's history includes the Sonics, but in the deal that sent the Sonics to Oklahoma City, the city of Seattle retains the right to use Supersonics in a new team.
5: Yeah,
6: which is fantastic.
5: You can have the history book. I mean, you got Kevin Durant was there, and then you got him in OKC. But no, I always believe when a team leaves another city, that city still gets to retain that name, just in case you get another team. Also, the flopping part, it really feels like it's just Shai Gilgeous-Alexander. I mean, a little bit of Jalen Brunson, but SGA is the face of flopping. I still think that if you let these guys play a little bit, and I truly believe the WNBA allows more playthrough than the NBA does. I don't want to see a great player go to the free throw line. I want to see a great player score baskets, but nobody wants to see somebody go to the free throw line. Nobody. And it's almost like you're rewarding that. I think if somebody falls and you don't call anything, that player looks pretty silly. But I don't know how you demo this where you have somebody come in and then you're like, okay, we're going to call that, but we won't call that. Let's create scenarios. Do you use AI? Do you,

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8: Put jumper with 10 seconds left to win the game. Don't fall away from the elbow. You're 7-4. Don't fall away from the elbow. But I don't think he's a bad guy. I don't think he's a villain. Really? I don't know.
9: I mean, if LeBron goes to the Heat, I mean, get ready for it.
8: Yeah, if LeBron goes to the Heat, that's a totally different conversation. All right, we're back now. Back with news about golf. Wyndham Clark, that's the news. He will join us coming up at the 2 p.m. Eastern Time hour. What kind of grape did he drink?
9: That's expensive grape.
8: Sunday night. Screaming Eagle is the bar. The first time he won the Open, that's what he drank. What was the drink Sunday leaving Long Island? Speaking of golf, golf got turned on its head this morning. This had long been reported, long been rumored. Rory McIlroy, among others, Jack Nicklaus had come out and said, don't like it, don't know why we have to change anything. They are very much changing everything. Not next year, but in 2028. They're basically going with a two-tiered system. The headline here is it's called the Championship Series, the Big Guns, and the Challenger Series, what Rory, somewhat tongue-in-cheek, referred to last week as what, like just another Corn Ferry thing, and he's just calling it something else? Okay. The purses in the Challenger Series are like $4 million. The purses in the Championship Series, the Big Guns, at least $20 million. The key here is you can get relegated. Hello, EPL.

0: relegated, but the fear of relegation moves the needle when it comes to viewers. As for the FedEx Cup point thing, there are obviously many layers of fans for every sport, but for golf, they're the hardcore golf fans. The average golf fan, I would say like that middle of the road golf fan that has a life and a family that isn't, I'm not slamming golf fans, sitting on their couch every single weekend. Like, they'll watch the majors. They'll get excited. Sure. They'll see on Monday morning who wins the other tournaments, but it's a major sport kind of thing, a major event kind of thing. They don't follow the FedEx Cup point standings.
1: No.
0: And they don't care. They just don't.
2: I couldn't tell you who's leading right now. Yeah. And I follow golf probably more than anyone I know.
0: Exactly. Coming up.
3: With anyone I know, for sure.
0: How's Mac Jones' golf game?
2: Mac Jones.
0: The 49ers quarterback joins us coming up next.
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10: This year marks 250 years since the signing of the Declaration of Independence, an event that changed history and ignited the American spirit. And nowhere is that spirit more evident than in the world of sports. So we at KPUG are revisiting the calls of some of the greatest moments in sports history, starting with 2011's Beastquake.
11: Second and 10 at the 33. Matthew under center, Obamanu goes in motion right to left. Turn and handle Lynch left side. Finds a little bit of a hole, keeps his legs moving. He's across the 40, midfield, 45. He's on the run, Lynch. 40, pushes him at 35. Look at him go. He's down to 20, 15. He could go. He is going to go. Touchdown, Seahawks. Oh, my word. A 67-yard run. Marshawn Lynch. Unbelievable!
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10: 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I mean, we're the defending champions. 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I still can't reconcile that we really won the Super Bowl. 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And then we're at the parade, and it's just like, yeah, this is what we do. We just win Super Bowls, whatever. 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
1: Still laughing at our younger son, Logan. I've been on Quote TV so much longer than he's been alive. And I don't think he's ever seen me on TV until today because of YouTube, because of Quote, boomer turns hip. Anyway, he wanted to clarify something. Quote, funny stuff, LOL. My debit card, by the way, getting that BJ's money in your pocket.

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1: True. All right, so I'm going to do something right now. I think a lot of you are finding me and us for the first time in a minute, so you probably will not believe this, but I'm going to talk a little soccer right now. And not only talk a little soccer, but talk a little soccer intelligently. It's not what you think if you haven't seen me in a minute. So we're 2 days away from the U.S. men's soccer team doing something that they have never done in the modern era. They're going to play an absolutely meaningless final match in the group stage because they've already won the group. Thanks to those two dominant wins over Paraguay and Australia, the U.S. can now rest players on Thursday. And they should, because the four guys that are carrying yellow cards shouldn't be out there. Because if they pick up another one, then they get suspended for the round of 32. That's not worth it. Obviously, you can't risk that. So this way you get fresh legs on the field, maybe even consider giving Pulisic some action. And you can do all of that knowing that you're already locked in for the next round. Not only that, but as it currently stands, according to one calculation, they're most likely to face Bosnia and Herzegovina in the round of 32. I know everybody is geeked on the U.S. team, but I would not bank that dub just yet. But if the U.S. is as good as everybody thinks, then that's a game they should win. What I'm saying is the vibes are as high for U.S. men's soccer as they've ever been. And

Keller staring in. He goes into the wind. Here's the pitch. Swung on a miss. Got him to chase a curveball in the dirt. That's the first strikeout for Keller. And the Mariners go 1-2-3 in the third. We head to the bottom of the third. 1-0 Pirates.

0: fastball, the four seam, and that was working very well for him his last couple of outings. Bryce Miller can go, he can up the four seam usage at any time as well and have success. George is the pitcher they feel the best about. If he wants to throw everything.
1: See what he goes to here. No balls, two strikes. Throw to first base. Chiello hesitates for a moment, but then dives back safely. Does have five steals on the year and limited playing time. He's playing shortstop with Connor Griffin out of the lineup for Pittsburgh. Horwitz has something in his eye, so he steps out of the box. Ten home runs already this year for the Pittsburgh leadoff man. His career high is 12, so already closing in on a career high. Kirby ready, deals. Swung on, broken bat, little looper, that's a foul ball. The bat went pinwheeling into short right field and the ball went just foul near the same spot.
0: That's about as far as you will see a piece of bat go. That actually was in short right field.
1: That's a good distance.
0: Josh Naylor not fazed in the least.
1: Cole Young picked it up, handed it off to the bat boy. So here we go. No balls, two strikes. Kirby closing in on 60 pitches. Triolo's lead at first base. The pitch. Swung on and missed. Another sweeper in the dirt. He swings through, and all of a sudden, Kirby has found his swing and miss. He strikes at the side in between a walk. Last four outs have been by strikeout. Four strikeouts in the ballgame. So we head to the fifth. Mariners chasing one. It's 2-1 Pirates with the lead over the Mariners on the NC Machinery Mariners Radio Network.
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1: First pitch to Cole Young is taken inside for a ball. 2-1, Pirates with the lead, top of the fifth inning. Cole Young returning home. He bounced through to double play his first time. Next pitch, swung on, fouled away. So he's down in the count. No balls, two strikes. Mitch Keller has given up three hits so far. One of them was a solo home run to Cal Raleigh. The pitch, up and away. 1-2 on Young. Mariners one game above 500 and first place in the West. The pitch. Swung on. Slow roller right side. Lau has it, whips it to

0: The 2-1. Swung on line drive. Naylor leaps up in the air. It's off his mitt. He jumps again and makes a basket catch. Incredible. And that is it for the Pirates here in the fifth. He caught it, and that's all that matters. A zero on the board here in the fifth inning. We move along to the sixth. 2-1 Pirates on the NC Machinery Mariners Radio Network.
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0: Cal swings at the first pitch, drives it to center field, playable though. Mangum right there to make the catch, and Cal is out after one pitch. 2-1 Pirates, top of the sixth inning. Here comes Julio. The only run for the Mariners, a solo home run by Cal. Keller, just 64 pitches, deals. That's a strike over the corner. So Mariners trying to get some traffic. Four hits so far for the M's. Here's the pitch. That's just a touch low. One ball, one strike.